0: Yeah.
1: What is British music without a little bit of Queen?

0: taken from Freddie Mercury performing live in 1986 at the Wembley Stadium. And now,
1: performing with him at that time, original band members Brian May and Roger Taylor.

0: guitar solo from Brighton Rock. And now, perhaps the most classic of so many classics that we've heard during the last hour. Back with Queen.
1: Welcome back, Jessie J. What a big moment in her short but brilliant career.

0: Queen Live, the best of Queen concerts now.
1: Hey, exciting news today. Did you see this story today? Did you see it that Queen, who were just my favourite band when I was growing up, I still love so much, they just announced a summer tour of North America. Summer, the whole tour of North America. I think they're doing like 24 dates. But in my head, when I was growing up, I always thought that I would make a great front man for Queen. Who is it? Who is it now, does it? It's the... What's his name? Adam...
2: Lambert.
1: Adam Lambert.
2: Lambert.
1: That's it. It's Adam Lambert, does it? I mean... Yeah, I mean, it's all right. Should be a British man. I'm not saying I'd be a better front man than him. I'm just saying I think I'd be a better front man than him. That's all I'm saying. Wouldn't I?
3: James, what's up?
1: Adam Lambert, that is so weird. We were literally just talking about you. That is...
3: Yeah, I know. I can hear you back there. Yeah, you know, I heard you saying that you think you would be a better frontman than me for Queen. Yeah, I heard you.
1: No. I don't think that I would be a better frontman for Queen. I know I'd be a better frontman for Queen.
3: Really? You really? If you really think that, maybe we should go head to head, James.
1: Stop it. You can't. Wait, listen, Adam, I would love nothing more than to embarrass you with these angelic pipes. But there's no way I can prove I'm a better front man for Queen because Queen aren't here. So there we go. Now, moving on.
3: Well, actually they are. Hey guys, come on!

0: Bring it on, Corbin!
1: Hello, Roger. Hello, Brian. Thank you for letting me know you're in town.
2: Hi, James. Thanks for having us.
1: I mean, what did you think? Did you think that was good?
3: I thought it was pretty good.
2: Yeah. That's all right.
1: Okay. Yeah. That was amateur hour. Okay? Are you sure you want to do this, Lambert?
4: Yeah, I'm sure, man.
1: Okay. All right. Well, this is going to be fun. I'll tell you why.
5: Tonight I'm gonna have

0: You can stop now. You can stop.
1: No. No.
2: What? Yeah, no. Yeah. No, yeah. I was just saying...
0: Yeah, you can
2: no,
0: stop.
2: No, I was just saying, don't stop me now.
0: Right, if you stop now, that would be
2: No, that's
0: better.
2: Exactly what I was saying the opposite of. I was saying, don't stop me now. You need to listen.
0: Well, I just thought it was probably enough. So, it was fine. It was fine. It's okay. It was okay. It was okay. It was a good try.
2: Yeah, well, you're going to say that. Look at his face. He knows he's made a mistake.
0: I don't know. I just thought it was okay for me, dog.
2: We'll see. Brian, let's up the ante.

0: What do you think? So.
1: Okay, that was unbelievable. That was. Okay, all right. That. Yeah, that was amazing. You win. You win. You win. That was amazing.
0: So say it. Say it.
1: Okay, you're a better front man than me.
0: See that? It's true. It's true. It's cool. It's cool. Hey, hey.
1: I just always thought that I
0: would. Oh. I thought we were just having fun. James, it's okay. You know, hey, man, hey, cheer up. You don't have to be sad about this. It's just the way it is, you know? Look, these people all love you. I love you.
2: Yeah, yeah.
0: The guys love you. We love you, man.
2: Yeah, we love you, gents. We love
1: thank
2: you.
1: Thank you, Brian.
0: Yeah,
1: thank you.
0: Cheer up.
1: Thank
0: you. It was just a game.
1: I know. You love me. I know that. You know, the audience at home love me, and that's hundreds of people, so you guys love me, but who else? You know, what about me? How do I find somebody to love?

0: Viragon.
1: Okay, okay.
0: Viragon, Viragon. 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

saw you hanging on the edge of your seat. 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Another one bites the dust. Another one bites the dust. 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
1: Okay. Do you like that sustained note or not?
2: Yes, that was very good.
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2: That was very good. But can't you, for the first bits, do like boom, boom, chuk, and cut it off?
1: So okay, yeah.
2: There's that gap.
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2: Queen live in Oakland, United States on the 14th of July 1980. This is a concert of the Game Tour and the setlist is quite close to what we know from the official We Will Rock You or Queen Rock Montreal recording from 1981. Freddie's voice is in top shape and the recording has an enjoyable quality for an American recording. It's not as good as Japanese bootlegs, but still enjoyable. If I had to recommend one song, then it would probably be Death on Two Legs. By the way, Get Down Make Love sounds boring as an audio recording, but witnessing it live must have been a hell of an experience. It's just a shame this recording is incomplete and misses both encores.

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1: Now we come to John Deacon's song, Spread Your Wings. John, we haven't heard of you in a long time. 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
2: Basically, one of the two tracks I happen to have come up with, you know, this year and managed to squeeze on the album.
3: Squeeze is right.
1: John, does songwriting come easily to you?
2: No, it's quite difficult, actually. It's just getting a little bit better as time goes on. You know, I only started, really, the Sheer Heartstack album, and I had a little track called Misfire, but Best Friend was the real sort of first proper-length song I wrote, really. So I'm sort of still new to it, but it's improving anyway.
1: Do you compose on your electric piano?
2: Piano... guitar. I don't actually tend to compose much on the bass, usually on either just a sort of acoustic guitar or perhaps piano.
1: Spread Your Wings from John Deacon.

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1: Hello, today is August 17th. Here are some dates from Queen history. 1971, Queen played live at Truro City Hall as a support band to East of Eden. 1980, Queen played live on the Game Tour at Riverfront Coliseum, Cincinnati, USA. 1991, Brian appeared on Richard Dygan's TV show with Last Horizon and cover of She's a Lady. 2019, Queen plus Adam Lambert played live at the BB&T Center, Fort Lauderdale, USA. 2014, Queen plus Adam Lambert played live at the QVC Marine Field, Chiba, Japan. It was Queen Diary by AI Voice, Nate, Queen Radio Net.
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0: 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We're all legends. But you're right, I am a legend.
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3: My older sister took me to go see Queen in concert, the first concert I ever saw. And I watched the fucking drummer and I said, I want to fucking be him. I want to do that. And, well, my mentor is here tonight, Mr. fucking Roger Taylor. How about that?

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1: What's all that? 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
3: his door shut?
2: 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Okay.
4: Yes!
1: Great. Right, that'll do.

0: 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On air, the best of interviews.
1: You picked something from Robert Zimmerman, Mr. Dylan.
2: Yeah, I picked this. It's the longest, most self-indulgent record he ever made, but it's got this magical spell that he weaves with his lyrics on this, which can just shows you the power of words. It probably some people it won't appeal to in the slightest bit. I think people that enjoy sort of webs woven with words could enjoy this. It probably sounds very old-fashioned now, but the power of the words remains, I think. It's about 35 minutes long, so I presume we're only going to play a little bit of it.
3: They're selling postcards of the hanging.

0: Bob Dylan from the album Highway 61 Revisited, and if you'll pardon the pun, A Kind of Magic there. You see, that little long song suddenly became something considerably shorter, for which I don't really apologise, just giving you a flavour. A wonderful writer, and I've been fascinated to note that he's been in London recently working with Dave Stewart from the Eurythmics.
1: Yeah, that's right, yes. It's been an interesting combination to hear what comes out of there.
0: How about you and production and the many sides of Roger Taylor? Because there are many sides these days, and I'm sure you're happy about that.
1: Yes, I mean, I enjoy production. I only like producing things that I like. I mean, I wouldn't do it as a job, if you know what I mean. I've just been doing quite a bit. I did a band called Virginia Woolf, and I did a record with Fergal Sharkey last year, and a record with Jimmy Nail.
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0: Queen Diary on this day in history.
1: Hello, today is August 17th. Here are some dates from Queen history. 1971, Queen played live at Truro City Hall as a support band to East of Eden. 1980, Queen played live on the Game Tour at Riverfront Coliseum, Cincinnati, USA. 1991, Brian appeared on Richard Dygan's TV show with Last Horizon and cover of She's a Lady. 2019, Queen plus Adam Lambert played live at the BB&T Center, Fort Lauderdale, USA. 2014, Queen plus Adam Lambert played live at the QVC Marine Field, Chiba, Japan. It was Queen Diary by AI Voice Nate, Queen RadioNet.
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2: Right.
3: Should we start with that old intro of a... And then you bring it in.
2: You should keep it flowing. Da da da da da da da
3: bong. Bang. Okay. Try again then.
4: This will be take two.
3: One, two. One, two, three, four.

0: Well, let me introduce you now to the members of Queen. First of all, vocalist and piano player...
1: Freddie Mercury.
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0: Clytus, I'm bored. What plaything can you offer me today?
1: An obscure body in the SK system, Your Majesty. The inhabitants refer to it as the planet Earth.
0: How peaceful it looks.
1: Most effective, Your Majesty. Will you destroy this Earth?
0: Later. I like to play with things a while before annihilation.

0: was you, Brian.
1: Shit!
2: Take two. Okay, two.
0: Hang on. Anytime. One, two, three, four.

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0: We call the album A Night at the Opera. No, don't misunderstand, darling. It's a rock and roll record with the scale of opera, the pathos of Greek tragedy, the wit of Shakespeare, the unbridled joy of musical theater. It's a musical experience.
1: Yeah.
0: Rather than just another record. Something for everyone, something... Something that will make people feel belongs to them. We're mixed genres, we're cross boundaries, we're speaking bloody tongues if we want to.
2: There's no musical ghetto that could contain us.
0: That's it.
3: No one knows what Queen means because it doesn't mean one thing.
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1: Well, despite those current health problems, despite partying, the expensive restaurants and the opera and the ballet, and generally being a dirty stopout, Freddie looks incredibly good. You look fit and young, I said, rather jealously, so how come?
2: I don't get up every morning and rush to the mirror and say how many lines I've got. I mean, that's the best way to do it as far as I'm concerned. I don't worry, because, I mean, if you're going to get old or you look, that's the way it is, no matter facelifts or whatever, no matter how many creams you use, or what's it, it's just not me, you know, it's just not me. And I know the kind of life I lead sometimes, you know, I remember these late nights and everything. Yeah. I can get by with like 2 or 3 hours sleep a night, and I'm fine.
1: Are you vain?
2: And then am I vain? Well, to a certain extent, yes.
1: Yeah.
2: Yeah, yeah.

0: I have those ingredients. Yes,
1: how do you show yourself?
0: I like to feel that I look good at all times when I go out. I think it has to, it's inner happiness, you know, it has to come from within.
2: It seems to be a very successful way of coming from it as well. And apart from that inner well-being, Freddie has taken his fair share of physical knocks. We reported on the broken leg, I think it happened in Brazil. And in fact, the broken leg has happened on more than one occasion.
0: I've actually broken it 3 times. But it's not broken. I think broken is the wrong thing. I've just torn my ligaments, which I think is worse sometimes. So it's nothing to do with the bones. It's just my ligaments on the right knee. I used to do a lot of exercise and weightlifting and all that. And it's sort of, I can't really, because I can't really put pressure on my right knee anymore. So therefore, I'm sort of limited in the kind of exercise and the weightlifting I do. In one performance on a German tour, I actually collapsed. I just did a wrong move, and right on the front stage, I just, you know, spotlights and everything, I just collapsed, and they thought it was part of the show, but of course I couldn't get up again. But as, you know, the show must go on, I sort of, I was in agony, but I just said, I'll do 2 more songs, but seated at the piano, because at least I can. So they carried me on again. And it was the only time I've actually done this. So at the end of the show, I couldn't take my bow. I was just sat there because I couldn't move. But I was at the piano. I did Bohemian Rhapsody and We're the Champions. And, you know, the rest of the group had to leave. And then straight to the

0: are the champions. It's 11:25. We now know he's been under a lot of strain, so let's talk about the future with Freddie Mercury on a Wednesday morning.
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0: So is Freddie thinking of putting his feet up for a while?
2: Far be it from me to say that I don't want to do nothing. And people are saying, okay, now I've done my solo project, and they think I'm actually going to just stay that way. But no way. I mean, I do love working with Queen, and I think the next project is going to be the next Queen album. And the only thing I did sort of point out to them is that I need a well-deserved rest. Yeah. I mean, in terms of schedule and all that, I mean, we should be doing a Queen album now, you see. But I mean, because I did my solo project, it sort of, I sort of went off on a tangent, and now everything is sort of coming a bit late. And I just said, look, for me to do it properly, I need a little bit of rest. I mean, I think the next Queen album is scheduled in December.

0: written in the stars.
1: Freddie Mercury. I was trying to think of a way to sum him up. One thing he said to me that we weren't able to use in this piece of tape, there's so much material we actually had that we couldn't use. We were talking about the appearance that Queen are going to make at Live Aid, and he said he was delighted about it. And I said, how can you be delighted? It's a mega concert for everybody. Mega's a word I shouldn't use. No one is going to be able to do a voice check, a sound check, or a lighting check. It'll be just Queen exposed, naked, as it were. And he said, I'm delighted about that, because it will actually prove to people that Queen are a musical band, not just an effects band.
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0: Queen Diary on this day in history.
1: Hello, today is August 17th. Here are some dates from Queen history. 1971, Queen played live at Truro City Hall as a support band to East of Eden. 1980, Queen played live on the game tour at Riverfront Coliseum, Cincinnati, USA. 1991, Brian appeared on Richard Dygan's TV show with Last Horizon and cover of She's a Lady. 2019, Queen plus Adam Lambert played live at the BB&T Center, Fort Lauderdale, USA. 2014, Queen plus Adam Lambert played live at the QVC Marine Field, Chiba, Japan. It was Queen Diary by AI Voice Nate, Queen Radio Net.
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I've always been like this. Success does help. It makes it easier to be outrageous or whatever. But I mean, that doesn't stop me. If all my money ended tomorrow, I would still be the same person. I'd still go about the same way, like I had lots of money. And that's what I used to do before. That's part of me, and I'll always walk around like a Persian popinjay. And no one's going to stop me, honey. 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
1: The story behind the song, We Will Rock You. 3 ages of man, 2 minutes, as Brian put it on BBC Radio's Desert Island Discs in September 2002, when talking about this song, by far his most famous creation. In the autumn of 1977, radio and TV music presenter Paul Gambaccini was driving through the mountains of Vermont, as he related in his 1985 book, Track Records, when he picked up the distant signal from a Boston radio station. This was the first time he'd heard We Will Rock You played back-to-back with Freddie's We Are the Champions. He identified the two together as a smash that will be heard for months to come. Forward wind, not months, not even years, but decades, nearly 45 years in fact, into the future, and We Will Rock You by Queen and Adam Lambert kicks off Queen Elizabeth II's Platinum Jubilee concert on the 4th of June 2022, with clap-clap punches from thousands along London's Mall, to the sound of the accompaniment of military drums, with even the Queen herself joining in by tapping her teaspoon against a piece of royal porcelain in perfect rhythm. How much more universal a message can you get than that? As the song begins, so does the chanting. At one point in the performance, you can even hear Freddie's voice telling them, "Sing it!" and "Louder!" All this audience participation is, of course, in line with the purpose for which the song had originally been intended. In the domain of sport, it's motivational, as was witnessed the following month when it accompanied the entry procession of the England team at the opening of the Commonwealth Games in Birmingham. In a review of the News of the World album at the end of 1977, the Washington Post commented that the track, which opens the album, has a marvellously primitive, ritualistic, tribal quality. In the USA, the single had been released in late October as a double A-side with We Are the Champions. However, in the UK, where it had been released earlier that month, it was the B-side, which may account for the fact that the video, shot in the garden of Roger's then new house on a freezing winter's day, along with that of Spread Your Wings, was clearly something of an afterthought. Despite its B-side status, it received a lot of airplay in the UK, and when I first heard it at the time, I instantly associated the words with those of a traditional lullaby carol, part of which Brian later used on The Dark, the opening track of his 1992 solo album Back to the Light. In a video posted on his

Instagram account in August 2021, Brian acknowledged that, as his mother used to sing this lullaby carol to him, there may have been a subconscious connection when he wrote We Will Rock You. The song's no-nonsense brevity is belied by the thought that went into achieving the desired sound of being in the midst of a large crowd who are all stamping and clapping. In a Soapbox entry on his website in September 2007, Brian described how the stomp stomp claps were performed by members of the band on building boards at the Wessex Sound Studios, the recording overdubbed and mixed down with the help of engineer Mike Stone, with different delays which were related to each other in length with prime numbers so that the sound would be huge but without any echoes. This is how Brian crossed his art of music with his science of maths and physics. One account from a then assistant sound engineer, Andy Turner, stated that Mike Stone also rounded up anyone he could find in the studio, including Betty the Tea Lady, to stand there and do that boom boom cha, take after take after take. Was Betty the Tea Lady the secret ingredient here? I'd like to think so. The first version appeared on a BBC session in October 1977, following on from a performance of the original or slow version, and a brief interlude contained the clip of a woman's voice from a BBC programme talking about the Buddha and Brahmanism, which the band found on the tape and incorporated into the performance. The fast version has a guitar intro and even a short bass solo, and appeared in concerts up to the Hot Space tour. It was an opener on the jazz tour and resurfaced again as a fixture in the finale of the Queen musical, that is the song's namesake, in 2002. The slow version has always appeared as an encore along with We Are the Champions, but Brian said that he'd partly conceived of this as an opener too, so it would be as if the audience were starting the show, and it was with the slow fast version formula that Queen opened the News of the World Tour concerts, with the drums now taking over from the studio stomps. In 2000, at the dawn of the new millennium, Queen joined the boy band Five on their version of the song, which, as if to prove that it was never going to be just a 20th century phenomenon, charted in its own right in the UK for the first time, even reaching the number one spot. This was also the first time that two groups had collaborated together on a UK number one hit. This is Alison Sezzi for Queen Radio Net.

This man's name is Brian May. 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

0: You just started your second decade together as a band.
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1: Don't I look good?
0: Yeah, you look great, Freddie. What do you think has kept the band together and so intact with the same personnel
1: money.
0: For so many years?
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1: Queen with Paul Rodgers live at the 4664 Festival in George, South Africa on the 19th of March 2005. 4664 was a series of AIDS benefit concerts played in honor of Nelson Mandela between 2003 and 2008. The first one was in November 2003, and Queen were joined by Anastasia, Beyoncé or Zucchero. This second concert was held in 2005, and Queen were joined by Paul Rodgers for 75 minutes of what became a rehearsal for the forthcoming European tour. The setlist included Queen hits, but also three songs from Paul's career that were also played later on the European tour.

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1: Okay, we'd like to try something very different right now. This is from the new album, the news of the World. Have you got it yet? The album, that is. Okay, you might just about recognize this one. This is called My Melancholy Blues.

In English it goes, I would like to dedicate this song to absent friends. That's what we say in England. We say to absent friends. And it's, les amis qui ne sont plus avec nous.

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1: Queen are headlining a massive open air concert in Milton Keynes, supported today by Joan Jett and also the Teardrop Explodes. When Bow Wow Wow supported Queen, however, on the continent, all didn't go well. In fact, they even had to quit the European tour. So when John Tobler met up with Brian May of Queen to discuss the new album, he first asked Brian for Queen's verdict on Bow Wow Wow.
2: We liked him very much. We liked the record, and after the first couple of nights, we liked him on stage. Now, there was a certain section of the audience who didn't like him, who found them, I don't know, very modern. It's very, our audience is, it's a sad comment, but our audience is perhaps a little narrow-minded in that way, I don't know. I mean, it's only a very small percentage anyway, I would think. I think most people gave him a very good hearing. But there are a few people there who went so far as to throw things at him, which, to be honest, I was pretty disgusted at. I didn't think that would happen at our concerts. Now, unfortunately, the Bow Wow Wow decided to throw them back as a matter of policy. And so, on a couple of nights in particular, it just snowballed into a big fight, which became very silly. The worst night of all was one night in Leiden in Holland, where there were just loads and loads of cans thrown about, not all empty either, I might add, which was getting really stupidly dangerous. And I think their record company advised them that it wasn't doing them any good, which I think was a wrong decision, because they quit before we got to Germany, which is where they sold some records. Any good, which I think was a wrong decision, because they quit before we got to Germany, which is where they sold some records.

0: Queen Diary on this day in history.
1: Hello, today is August 17th. Here are some dates from Queen history. 1971, Queen played live at Truro City Hall as a support band to East of Eden. 1980, Queen played live on the Game Tour at Riverfront Coliseum, Cincinnati, USA. 1991, Brian appeared on Richard Dygan's TV show with Last Horizon and cover of She's a Lady. 2019, Queen plus Adam Lambert played live at the BB&T Center, Fort Lauderdale, USA. 2014, Queen plus Adam Lambert played live at the QVC Marine Field, Chiba, Japan. It was Queen Diary by AI Voice Nate, Queen RadioNet.
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1: 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Hey!

0: I got a feeling I should be doing all right. Doing all right.
1: I was born with 4 additional incisors. Let's face it, my mouth means more range. I'll consider your offer.
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0: Oh dear, I'll try and do it without that note. I'll do this. So it goes 1, 2, 3, 4.
1: Well, no, there's no point in counting.
2: Yeah, all right.
0: Okay.
1: It's not counting, is it?
2: Okay,
0: sorry, I didn't realise.
2: Well, let's take now.
0: All right, take N. Take N minus one.

0: we end?
1: Brian, you scraped your guitar at the very end.
2: Oh, I see what you mean. Oh, when it's finished.
0: Yeah, right.
2: Right.
3: The end, Brian.
1: Affirmative. Take, three.
0: Shut up, Brian!
4: 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Sometimes they're better than that artist's own songs. 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
1: Now, this summer, the Queen musical, We Will Rock You, will return to wow audiences. But before we talk to Sir Brian May, Roger Taylor and Ben Elton all about it, here's why we've been loving Queen for six decades. Please welcome Sir Brian May, Roger Taylor, and the man who wrote the musical, We Will Rock You, Ben Elton! We will get on to the musical in a short while. Good to see you, by the way, gentlemen. Looking very dapper, might I say. But, you know, we had a classic montage there. You've got to have a montage, haven't you? Saw some of the classic hits. Brian, which one do you love playing? Which is your favourite to play still?
2: You know, I still love playing them all, I have to be honest. I would have to say We Will Rock You, especially as this is the moment where we're relaunching the musical, which is named after that song. It always gives me a good feeling. I mean, Rock You and Champions are a kind of staple for the end of the show, and you kind of know it's going to score. You're going to know, you know, people will be happy at the end of that if they weren't already. So, yeah, it's lovely. And you get the feeling that you don't really need the instruments. You could actually do it with the audience and they would get it.
3: Yeah. That's because so many of the songs are celebrated in the musical. It's been so successful, what it started in 2000. But, Roger, actually, you weren't a fan at the start, right?
4: Well, it's not that. I wasn't really a fan of musicals in
3: general.
4: But, of course, we tried to make it a real rock and roll musical, mm-hmm. which is why we felt we needed somebody funny like Ben, who had this sort of revelatory idea, I think, walking in the park one day. And so we've really had a lot of fun and brought a lot of pleasure, I think, in the years that the three of us collaborated.
3: It's great.
4: All those years at the Dominion, yeah.
1: Well, this is thing, it's coming back to the West End, Ben, and people
5: absolutely.
1: Will be delighted. People absolutely love it. You've seen it, you've said you've loved it. Now, just for the people who haven't seen it, tell us how the story works with the songs that we all know and love.
5: Well, I think the key, the reason I was the luckiest writer in Britain and got the gig, got invited to put a show together for Queen's theatrical debut, was because they wanted a comedy. Because Queen have always had this wonderful sense of humour. There's always been such glee and such joy and fun. You know, the whole idea is that people should come together and celebrate our common humanity. I think that's the reason that Queen have been such a cultural colossus for so many decades, that people feel uplifted in the presence of the music. And so the musical had to do that too. And for that, it has to be humorous. It has to be laughter. And that was really the first pitch was they came to me and said, we want to make it funny. And it is funny. And perhaps that's what makes it a bit different from most musicals, because although musicals are fun, I love them, they're not normally full-on comedies as well as the greatest rock song book in history.
3: Well, you've got some familiar faces in it. You've got, what, Brenda Edwards
5: is playing Killer Queen. She did 2 years for us at the Dominion when we did our 12 years at
3: the
5: Dominion.
3: She's got a fantastic
5: And a new
3: voice.
5: Face is Lee Meads, the fantastically, I know,
3: brilliant.
5: Of course, from Andrew's Joseph.
3: Yes.
5: And there's an old codger.
3: Who?
5: He did a fantastic audition. I mean, I auditioned this bloke playing the rebel leader, and I was very impressed. You thought he was all right. You didn't like a bit dubious.
3: It's all right.
5: I'm making my West. I haven't been in a musical since I was in an amateur production of Oliver playing the Artful Dodger with the Godalming Theatre Group in 1973. So I'm very pleased to be 50 years later making my second performance. I get to sing a Roger Taylor song.
1: Do you?
3: No way.
1: So you've got a number and everything.
5: Oh yeah. Well yes, it's the part of Pop, the Rebel Leader. It's been played by him. It was created, as we say in the theatre business, love, by Nigel Planer back in 2002 at the Dominion. But I thought, blimey, it's about time I put my money where my mouth is. I've rehearsed and directed so many people in this show, I'm going to have a crack at it myself.
2: I can hold a tune. Debut as a singer, right?
5: Yeah. My certainly as a professional singer. Oh, I did don't consider yourself, as I say.
4: We can't wait. Yeah. I tell you, we can't wait.
5: I've obviously got somebody I can go to, and that is an amazing privilege. Roger's going to come in and work with me a bit on it, and that will be
3: imagine
5: it for me, a 16-year-old Queen fan. All those years ago, and I'm going to be working with Roger to sing Days of Our Lives and with Brian.
1: Fantastic. Now, we have had loads of messages for all three of you. First of all, though, we would like to say congratulations, Sir Brian, on the knighthood. I feel like we should all bow down.
2: You know, I like the curtsying thing. You know?
1: Yes. Do people curtsy on the streets? They should.
5: He makes his horse curtsy.
2: All the time.
4: I don't.
2: I think it's the sword that puts them off. Yeah. Thank you very much.
1: Alexis says, I first saw Queen when I was 10. I am now 46 and still listen to them and see Queen and Freddie as role models. Their music has inspired me, educated me, and seen me through some very tough times in my life. Nice message, isn't it?
2: Nice to know.
3: Lovely. I'll go down to this bottom one. Yeah. Michelle says, is there any chance of another Queen and Adam Lambert tour here in the UK?
2: Well, it's not long since we did it, of course. Mm-hmm. We are going to the States in the autumn, and I think, well, maybe somewhere else in the spring, and maybe we get back to England after that, I can't say Europe, can I? We get back to Britain and possibly Europe as well.
5: Queen go on forever. Yeah.
2: But, I mean, there's no plans right now.
1: No.
4: We do still enjoy it, you know. It's a thrill every time.
1: And Adam's a great guy. He was on just the other week.
2: Adam's a nice,
1: such good company.
4: Yeah, he's great. Well. Great, yeah. He's great.
1: Yeah. Well, We Will Rock You opens at London Coliseum on the 2nd of June for 12 weeks. Brilliant.
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1: Thank you very much. This song is one of my favorites. It's called Somebody to Love.

0: Teen Diary on this day in history.
1: Hello, today is August 17th. Here are some dates from Queen history. 1971, Queen played live at Truro City Hall as a support band to East of Eden. 1980, Queen played live on the Game Tour at Riverfront Coliseum, Cincinnati, USA. 1991, Brian appeared on Richard Dygan's TV show with Last Horizon and cover of She's a Lady. 2019, Queen plus Adam Lambert played live at the BB&T Center, Fort Lauderdale, USA. 2014, Queen plus Adam Lambert played live at the QVC Marine Field, Chiba, Japan. It was Queen Diary by AI Voice Nate, Queen Radio Net.
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0: 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We have liftoff of NASA's New Horizons spacecraft.
3: Revelations of New Horizons may help us to understand better how our solar system was formed.

0: Stop that shit. That's Brian, Roger, and
1: John. Roger and John, yes.
0: I sometimes forget them too.
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1: Today's topic is numbers. 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
0: number three.

0: Do you think you're going to get to heaven?
1: No, I don't want to.
0: You don't want to?
1: No, hell's much better. Look at the interesting people that you're going to meet down there.
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3: Ready? Are you ready?
4: I'm ready.
5: Ready. Ready.
3: Put a lot of oomph in it.
4: Well, do a count in, Roger, as well.
5: How do you mean?
4: Do a tick, tick, tick. 1, 2, 3, 4, 2, 2, 3, 4, and then let the guitar come in.
5: Right, I just count to 8 then.
3: Let's try it.
5: 1, 2, 3, 4.
3: That's fucking terrible. What about his chords before? How are we going to put those in? Who's going to drop those in from the sky? Yeah, it's going to have to be 1, 2, 3, 4. 1, 2, 3, 4. And then the hi-hat comes in, right? And then you take it from there.
5: Okay, you ready?
4: Okay, well, let's just take 6.
3: 1, 2, 3, 4. 1, 2, 3, 4. 1, 2, 3, 4. 1, 2, 3, 4.

0: How was that one?
1: Hmm. Actually, it'd be an idea to have Brian Louder in the cans to get...
2: No!
0: No,
2: he's
0: just right.
1: All right, then.
3: I think you should have a listen anyway before we go any further.
1: Yeah, let's...
4: It's

0: 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On air, the best of interviews.
1: I do like to be beside the seaside. Well, that was the single that broke you, the Seven Seas of Rye, that began it all. Roger, why was there a little bit of Seven Seas of Rye on Queen 1 and then repeated on Queen 2?
2: Well, I think Freddie had half written the song, and it was. We thought it was a nice sort of tail out to the first album. I think we had the idea of starting the second album with the song.
3: With the finished song, yeah.
2: So it would sort of lead in nicely. Mm. In fact, we ended the second album with this song, and it had changed a little by then. And we released it as a single because we thought it was fairly strong.
1: Mm. Freddie, if I can count you as the man what wrote it, the lyrics, what does it mean?
3: Oh, gosh, you never asked me that. My sort of lyrics are sort of basically for people's interpretations, really. And I mean, I think it's... I've forgotten what they're all about.
1: What were the Seven Seas of Rye?
3: It's really fictitious. I know it's like sort of bowing out, it's an easy way out, but that's basically what it is. It's just a figment of your imagination, really.
1: You have a rather a surrealistic approach. Is that the right word, could I say, to your lyrics?
3: An imaginative approach, yes.
1: It's
3: an easy way out. Covers such a lot of area. It really depends on what kind of song, really. I think at that time I was learning about a lot of things, about actual song structure, and as far as lyrics are concerned, they're very difficult as far as I'm concerned. I find them quite a task, and my strongest point is sort of like, say, melody, content, and I basically sort of... concentrate on that first, the melody and the song structure, and then the lyrics come afterwards, actually.
1: Are you influenced by Salvador Dali?
3: Not really. I admire him, yes. It's not as involved as that. I don't sort of take things like paintings too literally. The only time I did do that was in a song called Fairy Fella's Masterstroke, where I actually sort of was thoroughly inspired by a painting by Richard Dadd, which is in the Tate Gallery. And I thought that sort of did a lot of research on it, and it sort of inspired me to write a song about the painting, depicting what I thought I saw in it.
1: What did you discover in your research about this painting?
3: It's just because, I mean, I've come through art college and things like that. I basically liked the sort of artist, and I sort of liked the painting, and I thought I'd like to sort of write a song about it.
1: But we're going to play this track, so...
2: It's on Queen 2. It's one of our first major experiments in stereo, I think.
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0: Queen Diary on this day in history.
1: Hello, today is August 17th. Here are some dates from Queen history. 1971, Queen played live at Truro City Hall as a support band to East of Eden. 1980, Queen played live on the game tour at Riverfront Coliseum, Cincinnati, USA. 1991, Brian appeared on Richard Dygan's TV show with Last Horizon and cover of She's a Lady. 2019, Queen plus Adam Lambert played live at the BB&T Center, Fort Lauderdale, USA. 2014, Queen plus Adam Lambert played live at the QVC Marine Field, Chiba, Japan. It was Queen Diary by AI voice Nate, Queen Radio Net.

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And I'm a peaceful man. 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I think I hear my train.

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1: 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Sometimes they're better than that artist's own songs. 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
1: The story behind the song. These are the days of our lives. This song on the 1991 Innuendo album is known to have been penned by Roger, although, of course, as was the case with all songs at this time, it's credited to the whole band. Roger acknowledged in a 2011 Absolute Radio interview that the idea came through melancholic feelings over Freddie's declining health, although he was trying to put an optimistic slant on the situation. Nostalgia may not be considered typical of Roger's style, yet this reflective ballad displays an aspect of his songwriting which had previously been in evidence, for example in Drowse back in 1976. However, the mood here is different. Instead of reviewing his indolent youth in the context of thoughts he'd harboured about the future, These Are the Days of Our Lives is written from the perspective of a middle-aged man looking back at the carefree days of childhood in the light of the fact that he now had his own children to be the source of his life's enjoyment. He wonders if life has been a show, touching on the Shakespearean idea that everyone is essentially an actor on the world's stage. Notably, the video for the song, filmed on the 30th of May 1991, provided Freddie with his last ever stage. Despite the black and white presentation, the splendour of the cat waistcoat that his costume designer Diana Mosley had made for him was apparent. Freddie, Roger and John are filmed together, all of them quite static. But Freddie's unforgettable finale is so memorable that his stunning performance throughout the video, expressing himself through face and hands to the last, may receive less attention. Behind him on one side is the longing that lurks in John's bassline, and on the other the tenderness encapsulated in Roger's conga tapping. As Brian was absent in the US at the time of the shoot, footage of him playing, infusing his prodigiously plaintive guitar solo, was added later. Roger has been quoted as stating that Freddie was shy in private, quite different from the persona he presented as a frontman. Freddie hadn't told the world that he had AIDS. On the other hand, even the monochrome production of the video can't disguise his obvious ill health and gauntness. At this stage, a combination of medications, music, and his indomitable spirit were keeping him going. Walt Disney Animations, which, appropriate to the lyrics, depict a roller coaster ride through a lifelong romance, were added to the video for the single release in the USA on Freddie's 45th birthday, the 5th of September 1991. The track was subsequently released in the UK on the 9th of December as a double A-side with Bohemian Rhapsody. Here, history repeated itself in two ways. Once again, it was a Roger song on the flip side, just as I'm in Love with My Car was on the B-side of the original single release of Bo Rap. Secondly, that Freddie's magnum opus was once again number one over Christmas. On the 15th of April 1992, Brian and Roger attended the Ivor Novello Awards in London to collect the award for the best-selling British A-side for These Are the Days of Our Lives, and in turn were able to award a cheque for over £1 million to the Terence Higgins Trust as the proceeds of the sale of the double A-side. It was in accordance with Freddie's wishes that donations in his name should be given to this AIDS charity. This was shortly before the establishment of the Mercury Phoenix Trust, which took place after the tribute concert, when George Michael and Lisa Stansfield performed These Are the Days of Our Lives as a duet. Subsequently, Roger performed it both at his solo concerts as well as those with his band The Cross. A notable cover version was recorded by Petula Clark in 2008. Whereas the lyrics in the first verse of the song look back, those in the second handle the idea of time being like the tide, and at the end it suggested that we just go with the flow, a well-known English saying. The second chorus is set firmly in the present and draws on another English saying, "Time flies," meaning that it passes quickly. There's some regret at not being able to go back, but we arrive at a point where we find that some things have remained constant. I look and I find no change. In this sense, Roger had set up the perfect analogy for the band. At the very start of the Queen and Paul Rodgers concerts at Brixton in 2005, when Roger took on the vocal in this first post-Freddie collaboration, he chuckled when he came to these words, presenting Brian by extending his left arm. By the time of the Wembley concert 2 months later, he'd even changed the words "no change" to "Brian May." Also at that Brixton concert, an idea was introduced that has itself stood the test of time, repeated even on the Queen and Adam Lambert Rhapsody tour in 2022. That is, to accompany the song with footage of the band from the Freddie and John days, which has become more varied, but back in 2005 was restricted to shots taken during the band's first tour to Japan in 1975, with both John and Freddie much in evidence, the latter playing with a kendama, the Japanese ball and cup toy. From the beginning, Roger took his lead to end the song from the "We Will Rock You" the musical version, which concluded with the words, "Oh yeah." In this way, those very last words from Freddie on the video, "I still love you," as is only right, remain forever his. This is Alison Sezzi for Queen Radio Net.

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1: Interview with Freddie Mercury in 1986 at Freddie's home in Kensington, London.
2: Wonder now why you would want to go on. You have everything, you're rich, you're successful, you're famous.
3: Oh, here we go again. I've nothing else to do.
2: No.
3: I could become a gardener, right, you know? Talking about it as we're sitting in the garden, I suppose I could become a Japanese landscape gardener. But no, I mean, why should I carry on? No, I want to. In fact, this is new. I mean, we really didn't think that the tour was going to take on in such a way. I mean, after Live Aid and everything, we thought yes, but now we're sort of breaking all box office records in certain places. So yes. I mean, that's sort of even more of an impetus to sort of carry on. To be honest, you know, why leave now? So. What the hell am I going to do anyway?
4: You are a performer.
3: Yes, I'd get so bored. Yeah.
4: Are there any new challenges left, though, for you?
3: It's trying to keep the band going when everybody says it's breaking up, to be honest. So really, that's sort of turned round in such a way. So, I mean, we were all getting very despondent and we all wanted to do different things. And when you have that in your sort of bloodstream, as it were, sort of the slightest thing, say, that happens, you just say fine, that's it, you know. So it's like you just need the slightest excuse to actually break up the band. And for some odd reason, I think after sort of being on tour already, because we've done half the tour at the moment, and there was this thing that we had started the tour, and I had sort of made up my mind that after the tour but not let it out or anything, we're just going to sort of finish the tour and then think about it. But I'd sort of made up my mind. But I mean, having said that, I was the one that actually changed. I mean, so I do, I'm a man of mood sometimes, yeah. So I mean, I suddenly thought that everything was going so well, and I got a sort of newfound sort of force, I think. So I mean, suddenly there's sort of more left in Queen. Having said that, I mean, well, at the end of the tour, I probably say it's finished, but I mean, we really want to stay together. Where it really gets pretty hectic in those areas is when we actually do an album, because I mean, we do get on each other's nerves, and we actually really, it's a pretty solid workout on that. And then you actually start thinking, is it really worth it after all these years? Because I think the way I think about these things, I think so do the rest of them, is that after all these years, you don't want it to be such a fight to get anything done, because I mean, you've already done that thing, and I think most of it should be fun, like recording should be fun now, because I mean, we know each other all that. But it's not, it's even worse. So I think, and then you have to sit back and think, is it really worth it? Why don't we just go our separate ways and sort of enjoy it? But I think we're the four people that in the end sort of we need that kind of thing, even though we don't like it. If it was too easy, we would think, oh dear, you know what I mean? So, I mean, like, we want to make it easy for ourselves, and so we have this wonderful space to do nothing, and we think, oh, my God, we better go back in and carry on fighting, really. And I suppose that's it. That's the way I am.
4: What kind of things do you fight over?
3: Well, a lot of the time is how each musician is displayed on an album. So, like, if I had more songs than somebody else, it would make them a lesser musician. You see what I mean? That's how near the market is. So I think now I've always tried to sort of make it very diplomatic, so I just say, okay, no matter what it is, we all have even songs from now on, you know. Like in the early days, Brian and I always wrote far more, but now it's come to a stage where they all want to be, pull their weight, you know.
4: Equal sharing of songs.
3: At this point in time, I think that's the only way for Queen to survive.
4: So, yeah, because that destroyed the Beatles in the end, didn't it, when George Harrison and Ringo were complaining they had no tracks on the album.
3: You see, I mean, I don't mind that, but at the time, it's sometimes so great on one of our nerves is that we can't sort of just live as a quartet all the time. So it's like you feel like every time you sort of make a move, you're like a sort of four-headed Gorgon or something, you know. You know what I mean? I like to feel that I'm sort of we all want to feel that we're individual. So it's that break that's very hard to do. Otherwise, it's horrible to sort of just be, you know, thought of as one quarter of some entity. But I do enjoy it too. I enjoy it. It is a kind of a hobby in a funny way. It's something that, It's a it's so rewarding in the end that you just want to keep doing it and do different aspects of it to see how they turn out.
4: When you're out there, that the roar of the crowd, what does that do to you when you hear that roar of the crowd? How does it affect you?
3: I look at the bank balance. What do you want me to say? Yeah.
4: Well, I mean, does it still give you shivers in the spine?
3: Very much so.
4: Do you feel nervous?
3: Very much so. I was quite worried about undertaking this tour because I thought, am I going to be able to do all this stuff? And my sort of voice is sort of like it takes a lot of beating, and I just have to make sure that I can't sing as extensively as I used to. So I have to, and there's no excuse you can give. You can't do a show and say, look, I'm sorry, I did two shows, last couple of days, and so my voice is, really taken a toll on the third. So I was very worried about that because it is a crucial moment as well. Because if we don't do well now, they're going to just say, okay, that is the end of Queen. It's not like the early days where I could do anything, because I always knew that I could get away with it. Now I have to sort of make sure that it's, because everybody's watching,
4: What sort of people, talking about the people you socialise, you mentioned the arts and whatever, but then I said to you, would you invite an EastEnder to dinner? I mean EastEnders TV series, I mean soap opera. An EastEnder.
3: Albert, I was just going to ask you about that. Why not? I mean, I just, but it sort of goes, but what I said, I mean, it doesn't matter what the label is. I mean, if they're interesting enough. I mean, I couldn't categorically just say, well, I wouldn't have that and I would have that. Because you just never judge a book by its cover. So, I mean, it's like...
4: So you're interested in people that got something to offer?
3: Yes, it doesn't matter where they came from. And there are other things besides actually just being seen out with a superstar on each shoulder.
4: So what you're really saying is that it's more important for you to, when you've got away from the spotlight and the stage, is to try and develop some personal relationship with someone,
3: because you're getting to that relationship. Anybody would want that. I mean, everybody wants you're saying that everybody wants a lovely relationship, and at the same time go out and have fun, basically. We want that, both ways. But at the moment in time, I'm quite happy just coming home and. Tickling my peonies, and it's just
4: they're not out.
3: That's why I'm tickling them. You shrewd thing, you know.
4: Has wealth and fame brought you happiness?
3: It's brought me contentment at the moment. Yeah, I'm very content.
4: You look it.
3: Yes, yeah, I am. I'm very content. I'm very. It's not what I thought I would be happy with. So it's like, you always sort of have a go in terms of happiness, in terms of love, in terms of, but I quite like it. It's something that I had to sort of come to terms with, if you know what I mean, which is completely new to me. Like, I mean, you always sort of think this is the goal I want and you strive for that, and suddenly for me, I think I've been sort of pushed in at a tangent, and suddenly I feel, okay, this is where I am, and you have to sort of make the best of it. Does that make sense? Okay, this is where I am, and you have to sort of make the best of it. Does that make sense?
4: No.

0: to have to come to terms with it. And if you tell yourself that that's what's going to be, then you have to just, then you just let the steam off one end and just say, fuck, it's not going to happen that way. Do it here or here. And you know, don't get so tangled up. And otherwise, you're just going to lose out. You're going to be drop dead one day and say, oh, my God. I am, honestly, quite content. I really am.
1: And you've become quite serious, haven't you, Freddie?
0: Serious in terms of what?
1: About everything.
0: I've always been serious.
1: Have you?
0: But I still have a flippant nature.
1: Yes, I mean, yes, yeah.
0: Element of humour, yes. Yeah. You have to have that.
1: Yes.
0: But I suppose, I mean, you know, being 39, so you look upon it in a more sedate way, or a more sort of, you know, I'm not as...
1: Do you have a fear of middle age, like some people?
0: Not at all.
1: No.
0: It's a very difficult life for people in our... in our position, you know, as you know.
1: Yeah.
0: And the slightest thing can turn it all back. And sometimes you can actually, you can be a very strong person and you can build it all up, and against all odds you've got that. And it takes one tiny little thing, like, I mean, something you put, it's like, and it always, it's to do with love. I think love always comes first. It's always, love can always let you down. And that little fall, as it were, can actually send you cartwheeling back.
1: And you feel it all stems from basically from love, because you have all that wealth, all that success.
0: I'm just saying, in my problem, I think love's always the one that is the hardest to sort of achieve, and it's the one that can let you down most often. So to me, I think in ways that you could, in various ways that you can sort of pinpoint it, it always ends up with love, I tell you.
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1: Hello, today is August 17th. Here are some dates from Queen history. 1971, Queen played live at Truro City Hall as a support band to East of Eden. 1980, Queen played live on the game tour at Riverfront Coliseum, Cincinnati, USA. 1991, Brian appeared on Richard Dygan's TV show with Last Horizon and cover of She's a Lady. 2019, Queen plus Adam Lambert played live at the BB&T Center, Fort Lauderdale, USA. 2014, Queen plus Adam Lambert played live at the QVC Marine Field, Chiba, Japan. It was Queen Diary by AI Voice Nate, Queen RadioNet.
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0: give us a kiss. This is the guitar that came with us into the jungle. I thought it'd be a good idea because it wouldn't be affected by the damp. It's kind of metal. But it has a very kind of mournful sound, and I've become very attached to it. And this is a song which we actually sang in the jungle because it was written by Virginia McKenna herself, the founder of Born Free. She wrote this beautiful little song about 30 years ago, and it never really saw the light of day. When we all met up, she said it would be fantastic if Kerry would sing it. Can you do an arrangement to make that happen? So we set about it, and we actually surprised her in the middle of the jungle one night around the campfire and sang it to her, which I think is on film, so you may see that one day. The song is Nothing Really Has Changed, and we're going to show you a little bit of footage which will perhaps make you think a little bit about wild animals, not just wild animals in Africa, but wild animals right here around us. Want to add anything?
1: I think
0: I've talked myself out of the

0: How would you describe yourself as an artist? Would you say that you're a very organized person, very spontaneous person, or how would you say?
1: No, myself as an artist, I'm just a musical prostitute, my dear.
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2: Ladies and gentlemen, boys and girls, this song is something like a schizophrenic duet for one. 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
1: On and on.

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They're talking from here. 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So forget those rumors, we're gonna stay together until we fucking will die, I'm sure. Queen Radio Net.

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1: Caught a train. 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It sounds like a firecracker. Imagine I'm going on a set.
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1: We start now.
2: Right. Yes, now. We're ready now. Okay, here we go. 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

0: 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See the girl hanging from the 53rd story window? 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

0: it's the end of a day like that. 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